Hello, I'm Jeannie Richardson. Welcome to Breath of the Word. May the breath of God's Spirit breathe life into you today. Today, we're going to go into scriptures in the Bible, and I want to show you how you are to be used by God to bring revival everywhere you go. I call it revival in the glory. What do I mean by the glory of God? As we've been talking about in several of our other programs, the glory of God is the weightiness of His presence. The glory of God is His character. It's who He is. The glory of God is also demonstrated in power. It can be demonstrated in fire, in smoke. The glory of the Lord can be demonstrated by showing His very presence in attributes and demonstrations of what we see in the book of Revelation and in the book of Ezekiel and in the book of Daniel, of what is in the heavenly realm. And so when the glory of the Lord is being shown and demonstrated here in the earth realm, it can be in all of the ways He shows His glory in the heavenly realm. And one of the ways is demonstrating His power and His presence through you. Yes, you are a carrier of God's glory, and He wants you to bring revival of His glory everywhere you go by demonstrating His power and His presence. So let's talk about that. I want to open up the Bible to you and give you some scriptures about this. Go ahead and write them down or watch this broadcast again if you can. But if you can write down or record some of these scriptures, go ahead and do it, because God wants you to know that you are carrying revival by the power and presence of God's glory within you and being demonstrated through you. So, do you know that according to Colossians 1:27, that the world is desiring and hoping for the glory of God? And in fact, it says, God made known what is the riches of the glory of the mystery among the Gentiles, which is Christ in you, the hope of glory. Do you know that all of humanity longs for one thing more than anything else? And that

is God. His presence, His love, His power, His light. And He's making known through you, the God of glory. You, God demonstrated through you, is what the world is hoping for and longing for. Now, they might not know it, but what they're hoping for is God. And it's the God who is in you through your relationship with Jesus Christ. You now become a child of God and a carrier of God's glory to the world around you. You're bringing a revival of God's glory. So, one with Christ, we are now crowned with glory. Now, this is interesting because you were made for the glory of God. In fact, in Psalms 8, it talks about a scripture that is quoted again in Hebrews 2:6, and it says, speaking of God the Father, about Jesus the Son, you have crowned Him with glory and honor. Now, this is not only descriptive of Jesus, but it is descriptive of all mankind. He's literally talking about when God made mankind, when He made Adam and Eve. The Bible says He crowned us with glory and honor. And do you know that the same glory that Jesus carries now, Adam and Eve were originally made to carry and to walk in? They were crowned with glory. Now, the Bible says that as Jesus now is crowned with glory, He invites us into that same place. He has crowned us with glory again. And in fact, the Bible says in Hebrews 2:10, it pleased Him in bringing many sons into glory. Do you know, just like the Bible says, again, in Romans chapter 3, it says, all have sinned and fallen short of the glory of God. But now through Jesus Christ, our relationship with Him, asking Him to forgive us of our sins, it says here in Hebrews 2:10, we are restored back into the glory that mankind was to walk in originally when they were made. Beloved, I want you to know right now, and I want you to receive now the truth that says you are crowned with glory. In fact, right now in the Spirit, I'm speaking over you. You are crowned with glory. I want you to receive that in the Spirit. You are crowned with glory. According to Hebrews 2:6 and Psalms 8, when God made man, they were crowned with glory. Now through Christ, you are crowned with glory again. I want you to see and perceive in the Spirit the bright, radiant light of God's love and presence and power that is radiating through you. You are carrying a revival within you that is going to be demonstrated around you. Because you see, the glory of God is His very presence and power. It will change the atmosphere. It will bring His power and presence to bear, to bring signs and wonders and miracles. So let's talk about some of this. You know, I remember in John chapter 17, when Jesus prayed to the Father in verse 22, and He said, Father, the same glory that I had with you from the beginning, would you give it to them? I give it to them. And it says, and the glory which you gave me, I have given to them that they may be one. Now, let me tell you something. Jesus has shared His glory with you. It came from Him. It's not your own. In fact, the Bible says, I will not share my glory with another. And it's not about you having the glory for yourself. It's for you having the glory for Him, to glorify His name. Do you see? He's giving you His glory. According to John 17:22, now you carry the glory of Jesus. In fact, it says that in verse 11 of Hebrews 2, that both He that cleanses, that sanctifies, and He who

is washed, sanctified, are one. You are one with Christ in glory. This was the legacy. This was the inheritance that Jesus ultimately gave to those who receive him. And that is being restored back into the glory of the Father that he had given to his Son. And now his Son now gives to us. So we're going to see tangible change and transformation. Again, 2 Corinthians 3:18 says that as we behold him, we are changed from glory to glory. The glory realm is intensifying in your life. The very presence, the weighty presence, his light, his power, his majesty, who he is beginning to not only affect you, but to affect everything around you. In Mark 9, we see an example of this again, where Jesus was transformed by the glory of God, and he began to be displayed to those with him as one in radiant white light. That's what you look like in the Spirit. The glory of the Lord is being increased in you. And I believe that what's going to happen is many, many souls are going to come to the Lord, because God's people are going to be displaying the very glory of God. They're going to embrace and welcome and believe that they are crowned with glory again. And they will begin to see God glorified through them in very powerful ways. That's why I call it a revival of glory. You see, we've preached the word of God. We've spoken the word of God. We've done acts of kindness in the name of the Lord. We've loved people in the name of the Lord. But I believe that God is going to take everything to another dimension in releasing his glory through us. And we have New Testament examples of that. And I'll share that in a few minutes. But just as Moses' face began to shine in the glory of the Lord when he spent time with the Father, you're going to see your face begin to shine. You're going to see your life begin to shine in a new way that's going to display God's glory. You see, in Psalms 85:6, there's where David is crying out, "Revive us." He's calling out for revival. Revive us, God. Send a revival. Show us your mercy, O God. Show us your salvation. But in verse 9, it says, "Surely his salvation is at hand with those that fear him, that the glory of the Lord may dwell in the land." Beloved, do you want to look around your community? Do you want to look around your home? Do you want to look around your business where you work and see the glory of the Lord? You're going to see it. As you embrace these truths, as you spend time with God, and you say, "Lord, clothe me with your glory. Thank you that I'm crowned with glory again. I'm radiant in your image, so that where I am, your light will shine through me." That's why he said, "You're the light of the world." How are you the light of the world? Yes, you can be the light of the world in many different ways. But what I want to show you here today is that there's a change in the atmosphere around you. Because now where you're at, God is showing up. God, his very presence and glory is changing the atmosphere around you, and you're going to begin to see miracles. You're going to begin to see things that happen that you don't have an explanation for. You're going to begin to see things where favor begins to be with you in a new way. Yes, there'll still be hardships. I'm not saying there won't be. But when you're walking in the very glory of the Lord, that light radiance, the radiance of God's presence is going to push back and destroy the power of darkness, not only over your life, but in the circumstances where you're at. All creation is waiting for the Lord, the glory of the Lord, to be revealed through you. And in fact, in Romans 8, it says all of creation is groaning for the manifestation of the sons of God. You are the answer. You carry the answer. Let's put it that way. You carry the answer

the prayers of the people around you. And what is that answer? One of the most primary ways they're going to have their heart cry answered is because they're going to sense the presence and the power of God through you. Their heart's crying out for the manifestation of the sons of God. Now, that word manifestation means to be revealed. God is going to reveal himself through you. God is going to reveal his glory through you. You are the carriers of God's glory. You are going to bring revival in the places where God sends you. And because you're being transformed from glory to glory, the people around you will be transformed by the glory that you carry and the way you respond to the glory of God upon you, within you, and flowing out of you. You see, the glory of God, the kabod, the weighty presence of God. I know sometimes I'm with people, what does that look like? Sometimes I'm with people and I just feel like I'm supposed to give them a hug, and I feel the glory of the Lord around me and they just start crying. Sometimes I'm just sitting with somebody and maybe all of a sudden they just start to share with me their heart, and I feel the presence of God and I pray for them and they're instantly ministered to and their life is changed. It's not me. It's because I'm crowned with glory. Because you are crowned with glory, you are going to bring revival in the places that God sends you. Revive us again, O God, in your glory. Psalms 85. Amen. So the Bible says that the glory of the Lord is going to be revealed in Christ through us for all to see. That's Isaiah 40, verse 5. The glory of the Lord will be revealed and all flesh will see it together. How is the glory of the Lord going to be revealed? One of the primary ways the glory of the Lord is going to be revealed, how is it going to be seen, is through you, beloved. All the earth will be filled with the glory of the Lord, according to Numbers 14:21. And guess what will happen? And this is where revival comes in. Not only transformation in the nations, but revival where people's hearts are awakened back to God. The nations shall fear God's glory. Now in Psalms 102:15, it says that the heathen, those that don't know God, will fear the name of the Lord, and all the kings of the earth will fear the glory of God. Now, let me explain what that looks like. Have you ever noticed that after you've spent time worshiping the Lord, you've spent time in the presence of the Lord, you go about your daily business and maybe you walk into a restaurant, and I've had this happen. You walk into a restaurant and suddenly there's like a holy hush. You carried the presence of God. You see, you have been in the glory through worship, through prayer, through spending time in his word. 2 Corinthians 3:18, you were transformed from glory to glory. Now the glory realm increased upon your life. And now suddenly, now you're walking down the street and suddenly somebody starts to cry out. And maybe they need deliverance. Or maybe you meet somebody on the road and all of a sudden they're talking to you about things that they don't know why they're telling you. They're feeling the glory of the Lord. The hope of glory in Christ Jesus is in you. And they're longing for a touch of the very glory of the Lord, because just as Adam and Eve were made for the glory, they walked with God in the glory. All of mankind is longing to walk with God in the glory realm again. And this is why I call it revival of glory. You are releasing. You are a catalyst for the revival of glory around you, where people's hearts are revived to come back to the Lord. The nations will fear God's glory. In Isaiah 59, verse 19, it says, "So shall they fear the name of the Lord from the west, and his glory from the rising of the sun. When the enemy comes in like a flood, the Spirit of the Lord will raise up a standard, a banner, a shield against it." What is that? That's the glory of the Lord.
You know, and

in Isaiah 58, it talks about fasting. And it talks about all the benefits of fasting. And it's not just about not eating food. It can be fasting, can be just spending more time with the Lord. Fasts are all different with different people. Sometimes a Daniel fast, for example, in Daniel 10 and 12 talks about Daniel fasting, and he ate no pleasant bread. In other words, he just ate very plain, minimal things, okay? So there's different kinds of fasts, but the point is that in Isaiah 58, it talks about fasting. And one of the rewards of fasting is that the glory of the Lord will be your rear guard. In other words, God's glory is going to protect you. God's glory is going to come in, just as it says here in Isaiah 59, when the enemy comes against you, God's glory will be a defense to protect you. And that's one of the benefits, by the way, of fasting, spending more time with the Lord, spending more time in His Word, spending more time in worship and prayer, spending more time fasting will increase the glory realm of God, the manifestation of God's presence in your life. Do you understand? So anointing is for purpose. Anointing is so powerful and wonderful, and someday we'll talk about the anointing of the Lord. As you grow in the Lord and He sees your consecrated heart, He will empower you with His, He will empower you with an anointing to go ahead, heal the sick, demonstrate who He is in power with purpose. But when the glory comes, that's when the anointing is increased. And now we've gone into the very presence of God. And there's a realm opened up, and it's like heaven came to earth. And heaven is going to come to earth through you, beloved, as you're crowned with glory, as you walk in your royal inheritance to demonstrate God's glory around you. I want you to believe this today. I want you to embrace it. That's why I keep speaking about it, because I want you to be intentional about who you are. You are a child of God's glory. You were born again by the glory of God. Just as Jesus, the Bible says, was raised from the dead by the glory of His Father, the Bible says that you have been raised to new life by the glory of the Father. It is the glory of the Father that we long for and that sustains you and empowers you to walk in a fuller, higher, more complete dimension of your godly inheritance in Christ. For you were made for the glory of God. And so there's going to be transformation as you demonstrate the glory of the Lord. We see an example of this in Acts 5:15. It says, so they brought the sick into the streets and laid them on beds and couches, that at least the shadow of Peter passing might fall on some of them. Now, was it actually Peter's shadow that healed them? His shadow didn't have any power. It was the glory of the Lord that radiated from him. Just like when Moses came off the mountain and his face radiated the light of God. Have you ever noticed, have you ever been in a meeting where somebody has been so caught up in the Spirit? I know this has happened with me, where somebody has been caught up in the Spirit and they're worshiping the Lord in such a powerful way. And I've gone to walk up to them, or someone has come to walk up to me in that place, and they literally can't get too close. This has happened to me many times. There's like an invisible radiance of God's presence around me. And it's almost like if they get too close, they're walking into kind of a, almost like a force field, if you will, using a kind of science fiction type analogy. But it's almost like there's some kind of presence that's coming from me. Now, it's not just me, it's other people. There's many times where I've walked up to other people or I had a question for them and they've been in the presence of the Lord and I went to walk up to them and I could only get so close, maybe.

creepy, but not any further than maybe a foot or 2 feet close to them, because I could feel the presence of the Lord on them. It was so strong. I didn't want to interfere with that. They're having an encounter with God. There's something happening with them. They're carrying the glory of the Lord. This is how it was with Peter. It wasn't his shadow. It was the emanating light of God's glory, his presence that was radiating from Peter. God's glory was healing the sick by Peter just walking by. I remember a story years ago where there was a woman who was very highly anointed. And I remember I was in a meeting with her, but she had not come yet into the meeting. And I remember I was in this big auditorium, and there was cement floors, and there were metal chairs, those folding metal chairs. And I remember hearing in the back of the room, metal chairs were hitting the floor. And I thought, what in the world is going on? There were several thousand people in this place, cement floors. We were getting ready for the meeting. And metal chairs. And I kept hearing these metal chairs hitting the floor. And I thought, what is happening? And this is what it looked like. There was this woman I was telling you about. She's gone on to be with the Lord since. She was an older woman. But she was walking down the aisle. And all she was doing was walking down the aisle. And the glory of the Lord had covered her. Covered her body. And in fact, it even looked like she had little pieces of gold on her. It looked like she was kind of covered in oil with little pieces of gold on her. She was walking down the aisle. Without warning, she would walk by people and they were falling on the ground and they were falling on the chairs and the chairs were hitting the ground. That was a woman walking in the glory of God. And I'm telling you, as you grow in the glory realm, and as you embrace and believe that you will demonstrate Jesus in his glory, and to him be all the glory and all the fame for the glory of his name, you will begin to see transformation in the lives of people around you. People will be healed. People will be transformed. When the Father overshadowed Mary, she conceived a child. There's an overshadowing of God's glory that he wants to do through you to the people around you, to bring new life, to bring healing, to bring deliverance, to bring transformation, and to reveal who the God of glory is. And so I bless you in the authority of Jesus' name with a revelation that you carry the glory of God to the world, according to Colossians 1:25-27, to whom God would make known what is the riches of the glory of this mystery among us, which is Christ in us, the hope of glory. You are the hope of God's glory because of Jesus on the inside of you. And so I want to encourage you right now. Be intentional, be aware, live in the glory realm. This is what God's calling his bride to do, is to live in that place of intimacy. Go into your closet, shut the door, go into that holy place, spend time beholding him. And as you behold, you will become. As we behold him, we are being changed into his image. And as you come out of your prayer closet, you're going to look like Jesus, crowned with his glory to bring his light, his life, and his love to the people around you. I bless you and decree over you again, you are crowned with glory in Jesus' name. Amen.